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0: This is BHBN, and we've been entertaining patients in hospitals around the city of Birmingham since 1952. If you'd like to find out more about us, then you can have a look at our website, which is at www.bhbn.net.
1: Receiving a cancer diagnosis can be a life-changing event for you and those around you. Whether you've recently been diagnosed, are currently undergoing treatment, finishing treatment, or supporting a friend or family member with cancer, we're here to support you. Cancer and its treatments may cause various physical changes and significantly impact your emotional well-being and daily life. You may experience unfamiliar or intensified emotions as you navigate this challenging period. Many patients find that the side effects of cancer treatments improve after completing their treatment. However, some side effects may persist and cause long-term issues, while others, known as late effects, might not emerge until months or years later. Adopting a healthy lifestyle can aid in managing the late effects of cancer treatment and enhance recovery. It can also reduce the risk of other health conditions such as heart disease, diabetes, and strokes. We encourage you to consider ways to improve your overall well-being and long-term health. Our health and well-being events offer advice and information from experienced cancer professionals to help you lead a healthy and active life, including emotional, financial, and practical advice during this difficult time. These sessions, which are free of charge, allow you and your loved ones to learn about topics related to cancer. The events cover areas such as a healthy lifestyle, including diet, physical activity, sleep, fatigue, and emotional well-being, benefits and financial advice, information on treatments like chemotherapy and radiotherapy, coping with side effects of treatments, support groups. These sessions also offer peer support, connecting you with others who have experienced similar journeys, which can alleviate feelings of isolation and provide valuable coping strategies. By improving your understanding of your health, you can make informed decisions and set realistic goals for your recovery and well-being. Our events are held at the Queen Elizabeth Hospital Birmingham, Heartlands Hospital, Good Hope Hospital and Solihull Hospital. For more information or to join one of our health and well-being events, please contact us at 0121 371 3539 or email us at cancerinfo@uhb.nhs.uk. We look forward to welcoming you.

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0: Right, before we read any bedtime stories, we need to brush our teeth.
4: Oh, Mum, do we have to? We only brushed them this morning.
0: Twice a day, kids, come on. I was reading a leaflet today that said tooth decay was the most common reason for children around your age to be admitted to hospital. Can you believe that?
4: I don't want to go to hospital.
0: No one is going to hospital. Just brush your teeth twice a day. And don't rinse your mouth out after you've brushed. Just spit. We want that good stuff in the toothpaste to be working on your teeth for as long as possible.
4: So, there is a good reason why you always nag us.
0: Oi! Do you want that bedtime story or not? Get cleaning your teeth.

0: If you're a fan of the boys in Claret and Blue, Mad About the Baggies, or one of St Andrew's finest Blue Noses, then you can keep up to date with your favourite team's home games during your stay in hospital. 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
4: From the Sky News Centre at 4, Moscow has threatened the UK with consequences after reports British drones have been used to strike targets deep into its mainland. Kyiv has stepped up attacks there in recent months. Here's political commentator Adam Boulton.
5: It's pretty clear that Russia has been behaving in a hostile way towards the UK with the Litvinenko poisoning, the Skripal poisoning. We're told daily cyber attacks. For a long time, there are already reciprocal sanctions. So this to me is huffing and puffing and showing pain.
4: The Ministry of Defence says Britain stands shoulder to shoulder with Ukraine. A senior executive at FIFA has been sacked after criticising Gianni Infantino's failed plan to sell off the World Cup to private investors. Chief Operating Officer Kevin Lamour said staff had been deceived by the president's plans. The Met Office says some areas of the UK will have meaningful rain this week, but nowhere near enough to lift droughts. Heat waves and dry weather have left many areas facing water shortages. The supplier Wessex has imposed a hosepipe ban on customers from today. Families in Stourbridge in the West Midlands have been surveying the damage caused by recent wildfires. 19 homes have been destroyed, including Sandy Shirelker's.
6: Our lives are upside down now. Our passports have gone, our OCI cards are gone. My mother-in-law, she's 90. She's quite poorly back home and my husband needs to travel there. I was travelling for work somewhere as well. So that's all gone now. We can't do it, obviously.
4: Almost 100,000 people have signed a petition calling for a public inquiry into Professor Jason Arday's death. His body was found last Friday, days after resigning from Cambridge University as he denied plagiarism allegations. The Conservatives say they'll remove protections for young workers to help them get summer jobs. The plans include allowing 16 and 17-year-olds to work until midnight at weekends during term time. And JD Weatherspoon has banned customers from playing music or taking calls on speaker. It follows complaints the noise is driving people nuts.
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0: If you're a fan of the boys in claret and blue, mad about the baggies, or one of St Andrew's finest blue noses, then you can keep up to date with your favourite team's home games during your stay in hospital. 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
4: From the Sky News Centre at 5, Russia has threatened the UK with consequences after reports Ukraine's using British drones to strike deep inside its territory. The Ministry of Defence says Britain's committed to providing the equipment Ukraine needs to defend itself against Putin's illegal invasion. FIFA has sacked one of the governing body's most senior figures after he criticised Gianni Infantino's plan to sell part of the World Cup to investors. Chief Operating Officer Kevin Lamore said staff had been deceived by the president's plans. The Scottish FA confirmed it will be joining the associations in England, Wales and Ireland in dropping their backing for Infantino's re-election. Chief Executive Ian Maxwell says they have lost confidence and action must be taken.
5: There obviously needs to be a review because the situation we're in is due to a significant failure in governance and transparency and engagement with member associations, and I'm sure UEFA and other confederations will be looking at what happens next.
4: The Environment Agency is urging everyone to make current water reserves last. Wessex is the latest supplier to impose a hosepipe ban on almost 1.5 million customers. Nearly 30 years after rapper Tupac Shakur was murdered, opening statements have begun in the trial of the man accused of orchestrating the killing. Dwayne Keefe D. Davis denies involvement in the 1996 drive-by shooting. Just over 4 in 10 people know how to stop someone from choking to death. St John Ambulance says too many are dying as a result of bystanders not acting. Callum helped a woman who was struggling in a steak restaurant.
6: Started with back blows, which is kind of basically hitting a person directly between their shoulder blades. After that kind of first round, I kind of asked the lady if she was still choking, and she's cowering away, I think, from the not being able to breathe for a minute or so.
4: And disabled bus pass holders across England will be able to travel for free around the clock from April next year. The government says it's lifting time restrictions to ease the cost of living pressures.
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0: 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If you're joining us from the Heartlands Hospital in Bordesley Green, it's good to be with you. 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

fashion. The clumsy boots pick up a roots that people think so dashing. So what's the point of robbery when nothing is worth taking? It's kind of tough to tell a scruff the big mistake he's making.

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0: 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I'm such a mess.
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Bye.

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The words mean I am a truthful man from the land of the palm trees. And before dying, I want to share these poems of my soul. My poems are soft green. My poems are also flaming crimson. My poems are like a wounded fawn seeking refuge in the forest. The last verse says, Con los pobres de la tierra. With the poor people of this earth, I want to share my fate. The streams of the mountains please.

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0: If you're a fan of the boys in claret and blue, mad about the baggies, or one of St Andrew's finest blue noses, then you can keep up to date with your favourite team's home games during your stay in hospital. 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

There's a boy with his head pressed up to the window. The bus headed out of town. His breath on the glass, he draws with his finger the map of the roads they go down. The circles of streetlights, the only signal. There's people out there in the black. He waves goodbye, the town he grew up in. Knows that he'll never come back. Oh, but the night outside is far below, his heart is pumping blood.

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It might just make their day. 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Staying hydrated will boost your mood. If you can, get on your feet, even just for a short walk. It's always great to keep moving. Look out of a window, or if you can, go outside. 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
1: 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However, some side effects may persist and cause long-term issues, while others, known as late effects, might not emerge until months or years later. Adopting a healthy lifestyle can aid in managing the late effects of cancer treatment and enhance recovery. It can also reduce the risk of other health conditions such as heart disease, diabetes, and strokes. We encourage you to consider ways to improve your overall well-being and long-term health. 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These sessions also offer peer support, connecting you with others who have experienced similar journeys, which can alleviate feelings of isolation and provide valuable coping strategies. By improving your understanding of your health, you can make informed decisions and set realistic goals for your recovery and well-being. Our events are held at the Queen Elizabeth Hospital, Birmingham, Heartlands Hospital, Good Hope Hospital, and Solihull Hospital. 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We look forward to welcoming you.

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0: Right. Before we read any bedtime stories, we need to brush our teeth.
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0: Twice a day, kids. Come on. I was reading a leaflet today that said tooth decay was the most common reason for children around your age to be admitted to hospital. Can you believe that?
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0: No one is going to hospital. Just brush your teeth twice a day. And don't rinse your mouth out after you've brushed. Just spit. We want that good stuff in the toothpaste to be working on your teeth for as long as possible.
5: So, there is a good reason why you always nag us.
0: Oi! Do you want that bedtime story or not? 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
1: From the Sky News Centre at 10, Russia's warning the UK there'll be consequences for supplying Ukraine with drones deployed deep into its territory. It's accused Britain of deliberately escalating the conflict after reports the unmanned crafts used by Kyiv were made by British companies. The Ministry of Defence insists the country stands with Ukraine. Our political correspondent Lucy McDade says defence chiefs won't be surprised by Moscow's threats.
2: GCHQ this year said that Moscow is relentlessly targeting critical infrastructure. We see defence secretaries, we've had a number of them in recent months, have we, but speak in the Commons about threats underwater, on water, land, cyber, space. We see them all the time.
1: A man will appear in court later, charged with manslaughter after a man died following being bitten by a dog in Wakefield at the weekend. Lee Ellis is also accused of being in charge of a dog dangerously out of control, causing injury resulting in death. A minister says they'll look at what more can be done to protect children from online extremism. England's Children's Commissioner warns many referrals of young people to the government's anti-terror programme are being met with closed doors. Referrals to prevent involved children have risen over 4,700. Labour's Lillian Greenwood says it's worrying.
3: We're already looking at issues around young people and extremism in responding to the recommendations from the Southport Inquiry. I'm sure that this work will add to that and that my colleagues will be looking very carefully at it.
1: The rate at which grocery prices are rising has eased to its lowest level for nearly 2 years. Supermarket costs surged by 2.1% in the 4 weeks to August 9th. FIFA's chief operating officer has been sacked after criticising Gianni Infantino's World Cup investment plans. Kevin Lamore claims staff had been deceived. And a fresh hosepipe ban is in force. Wessex Water has announced its first in 50 years. It applies to Bath, Somerset, Dorset and Wiltshire. That's the latest. I'm Faye De Silva.
4: Thanks, Faye.
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4: A warm welcome to everyone, of course, but especially to those of you in hospital. Hope you're feeling as well as possible. This is the morning show here on BHBN Radio. I'll be looking after you for the next 2 hours. Lots of goodies in today's show, so it's worthwhile staying tuned. Right now, it's just a little after 10 a.m. on Tuesday, the 18th of August. And we've got Journey to start off with.
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Well, I hope you'll stay with me for the next 2 hours. We've got a lot of goodies in the show, so let's have a look exactly what we are going to do. As the Morning Show is a magazine programme, so lots of different things. It's not just music, music, music. There are other things as well. Coming up over the next 2 hours, so we've got at 10:25 a Wriggly Worm story for children of all ages. Of course, it's the school holidays, so we like to have something for everybody. So this is especially for the kiddies, but we all enjoy a children's story, don't we? A novelty song to follow. Now, this is a staple of Saturday morning junior choice, and it's a windmill in Old Amsterdam. Do you remember that? Well, if you don't, you'll enjoy this one. It's quite funny. I can sing all the words. Maybe you can as well. We'll see. 10:45 is our Health Matters, and that is going to be letting us all know about the benefits of walking. Just after 11, we have BHBN's Music Diary, where I let you know what was happening on this day in music history. 11:25, well, that's a special one. Last week, CEO Jonathan Brotherton came into the studio to do an interview with us, all about the priorities for the Trust. So very interesting, that one. In the last half hour, it is my 70s showcase as usual. Three tunes from the 1970s. Your job will be to name the year the tune was released and its top UK charts position. So a little bit of thinking going on there. For all that, let's see what the weather is doing. Right, oh, well, the headliner is that it's turning cooler over the next few days. And outbreaks of rain, which we need, don't we? Anyway, today, a rather cloudy day with a chance of the odd shower, mostly in the north, most places staying dry with periods of hazy sunshine, breezier and somewhat fresher, but still feeling rather warm, with temperatures around average, and that's 23 degrees. Overnight, rain moves in from the west, mostly light but turning showery into the early hours. Showers ease by dawn with some clear spells developing, feeling fresher and less humid. Minimum temperature, 11 degrees. Makes sleeping better, doesn't it? Or at least I find that. And the outlook for tomorrow, which is Wednesday, a mostly dry start with the odd shower developing around midday. These move off quickly to the east, leaving sunny spells for most. Temperatures around or just below average, 21 degrees, that is. So you ask yourself, well, exactly what are we going to do now? Well, yes, we've got music, but it's nearly new music in my nearly new review, where we score the next three tunes out of 10 for how much we would like to hear them again. I'm keeping you up to date here. The first one is from the Shires, Watching You, Watching Me. Scores out of 10, please.

Are the Shires your cup of tea or not? How would you score those? Been a couple of songs that I've really, really enjoyed by the Shires, but I have to say that I'm a bit unsure about that one and I need to hear it again. May fall into the category of one that just needs a bit more listening to. Number 7 I'm going to give it. Right, this is Appleton, Ready to Begin. Scores out of 10, please.

song for you to score out of 10 in my nearly new review. This is the second song of three, Ready to Begin by Appleton. What did you think? I ever instantly liked this one, so I'm going to score it an 8, which means that I will definitely be playing it again. How did you do? Next one's from Taylor Swift, New You. Let's find out how you like this one. Last one of my nearly new review, Taylor Swift, New It, New You. Usually good with words, isn't she?

Receiving a cancer diagnosis can be a life-changing event for you and those around you. Whether you've recently been diagnosed, are currently undergoing treatment, finishing treatment, or supporting a friend or family member with cancer, we're here to support you. Cancer and its treatments may cause various physical changes and significantly impact your emotional well-being and daily life. You may experience unfamiliar or intensified emotions as you navigate this challenging period. Many patients find that the side effects of cancer treatments improve after completing their treatment. However, some side effects may persist and cause long-term issues, while others, known as late effects, might not emerge until months or years later. Adopting a healthy lifestyle can aid in managing the late effects of cancer treatment and enhance recovery. It can also reduce the risk of other health conditions such as heart disease, diabetes, and strokes. We encourage you to consider ways to improve your overall well-being and long-term health. Our health and well-being events offer advice and information from experienced cancer professionals to help you lead a healthy and active life, including emotional, financial, and practical advice during this difficult time. 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These sessions also offer peer support, connecting you with others who have experienced similar journeys, which can alleviate feelings of isolation and provide valuable coping strategies. 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

Surely this has got to be a 9. Love it. Last of my nearly new review, 3 new songs for you to enjoy. I hope you did enjoy them and will be listening out for them in the future. Anyway, we have got Health Break next, and then Hey Brother by Avicii, and after that it's Wriggly Worm. So do get yourself a drink ready for that story.

0: Hello, everyone. Wonderful Wriggly Worm here. It's time for another one of my exciting adventures. And today's story is Wriggly Worm's Nature Trail.
1: Wriggly Worm, are you coming out to play today?
2: Brown Snail was calling. There was no answer. Brown Snail called again.
1: Wriggly Worm, are you down in your secret tunnel?
2: No answer. Brown Snail went to find Sloppy Slug and said to him,
1: It's not like Wriggly Worm to keep so quiet for such a long time, is it, Sloppy?
2: Sloppy Slug agreed it was most unusual.
1: Perhaps he's hibernating, Brown Snail. You know, sleeping through the cold weather.
2: It had been rather chilly for several days.
1: But Sloppy, it's not all that cold, and it's not winter time, so I don't think Wriggly Worm would be asleep.
3: Wriggly Worm asleep at a time like this, said Anthea Ant, as she hurried by with a seed to put in her garden. Of course he wouldn't be sleeping now. He'll be digging down in the earth, helping things to grow. He'll be too busy to play with you, Brown Snail, or you, Sloppy Slug.
1: Oh,
2: sighed Brown Snail, somewhat disappointed to hear this.
1: Then what shall we do instead, Sloppy?
3: You've got to follow Wriggly Worm's nature trail, that's what,
2: squeaked an excited little voice. It was a little brown snail who had just crawled up. He was closely followed by all the other little brown snails.
1: What is he talking about?
2: Asked Sloppy Slug.
3: Wriggly Worm has something special to show you, replied the little brown snails.
1: Is it something to eat?
2: Asked Sloppy Slug, hopefully.
3: No, it isn't. In fact, it's so special, Wriggly Worm's guarding it. If you want to find out what it is, you'll have to follow the nature trail.
1: Well, I wouldn't know where to start, would you, Sloppy?
2: Said Brown Snail.
3: We'll show you, chorused all the little brown snails. We know how to follow the trail. Come with us.
2: Sloppy Slug had a quick nibble of a dandelion leaf before setting off. He had never been on a nature trail before, and he didn't want to faint from hunger on the way along. Then he and Brown Snail followed along behind the little brown snails. Down a long, long winding path they went. Then they halted in front of an old oak tree stump where clumps of sweet violets were in bloom.
1: Which way now, then?
2: Asked Sloppy Slug. He didn't much care for sweet violets. He preferred something more savoury. He was impatient to find out what there was further along the trail.
3: We have to follow the pebbles. Let's see where they lead, called back the little brown snails, crawling on ahead at a great pace.
2: Round the tree stump they went, up the steep slope of Ant Hill, which was quite a climb. Sloppy Slug said he would need a rest. Then Brown Snail shouted,
1: Oh, look! There's a twig pointing down towards the bramble patch.
4: Good,
2: said Sloppy Slug, hurrying forward to get there first. But, of course, it was much too early in the year for any fruit to be found there, or on the wild strawberry plants either. The trail led through the grass wilderness and out to the crossroads. The little brown snails stopped and whispered to one another.
3: Which path should we follow now?
2: Then Sloppy Slug called.
1: Aha! This must be the way. There's a special mark here beside this four-leaf clover.
2: They were all so pleased to be on the right track, they didn't even notice when Sloppy Slug ate one of the leaves of the four-leaved clover. It was easy to follow the trail after that, because there were holes in the ground all the way along that only Wriggly Worm could have made. Then up popped Wriggly himself, calling,
1: What a time it's taken you to get here. Hurry up or it will all be over. What will be over, Wriggly?
2: Asked Brown Snail.
1: The flower I've been guarding,
2: snapped Wriggly Worm.
1: Didn't the little brown snails tell you? I found the rarest wild flower in the whole country. It only blooms for one day. I've looked after it since it was no bigger than a pinhead. And now I'll let you look at it. But no one, Sloppy Slug, is to touch it or try to eat it. I wasn't going to,
2: replied Sloppy Slug indignantly. Besides, he was quite full of four-leaf clover now. He didn't wish to eat anything else for a while. The little brown snails crawled round and round, gazing in wonder at the rarest wild flower.
3: Oh, Wriggly! They cried. It's the most beautiful flower we've ever seen!
2: Brown Snail and Sloppy Slug agreed. They both said,
5: And your nature trail was wonderful too, Wriggly.
1: Yes,
2: agreed Wriggly.
1: You can learn interesting things on a nature trail, can't you? Perhaps you'd like to go on another nature trail some other day.
2: And they all said,
3: Oh, yes, please!
2: Today's story, written by Eugenie Summerfield, was brought to us by the Natura Contemporary Theatre Company. 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
6: A nature trail's a good idea, isn't it? And it's a nice cool day, so just right for walking. Now, have you got your Dutch clogs on? You'll need them for the next song, because it's a dancing song and a singing song, A Windmill in Old Amsterdam by Ronnie Hilton. Old song.
7: A mouse lived in a windmill in old Amsterdam. A windmill with a mouse in, and he

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1: Gotta love those mice squealing at the end, haven't you? Really takes me back. Junior Choice with Ed Stupot Stewart, of course. Did you see or did you hear or did you feel the rain coming out of the sky? That has been such an unusual event, hasn't it? And I really enjoyed it because we came back from a holiday in an aeroplane. We were in the daytime last week, looked down and the countryside was so dry. I've never seen it like that. Usually you come back and we've got our green and pleasant land waiting for us, but no more. Let's hope it'll come back very quickly. Health Matters coming up in about 5 minutes, and that's all about the benefits of walking. First of all, we have got our break, which is a community break, so information for you, followed by a song.
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0: Welcome to Health Matters. Today we're stepping into the world of walking and exploring how this simple activity can positively impact your health and well-being. So let's put on our walking shoes and hit the pavement. Walking is one of the most accessible forms of physical activity, and it offers a multitude of health benefits. From improving cardiovascular health to boosting mood and reducing stress, the benefits of walking are backed by science. Let's delve into some of the scientifically proven benefits of walking. Firstly, walking is great for your heart health. Regular walking can help lower your risk of heart disease by improving circulation, reducing blood pressure, and lowering cholesterol levels. Secondly, walking supports weight management and can aid in achieving and maintaining a healthy body weight. It's a low-impact exercise that burns calories, strengthens muscles, and improves metabolism. Walking is beneficial for mental health and well-being. It releases endorphins, which are natural mood-boosting chemicals in the brain, helping to alleviate symptoms of anxiety, depression, and stress. So, how can you enhance your walking routine to maximize its benefits? Here are some practical tips to get you started. Set a goal to walk for at least 30 minutes most days of the week. You can break it up into shorter sessions throughout the day if that's more manageable for you. Mix up your routes and environments to keep things interesting and prevent boredom. Explore local parks, nature trails, or even urban landscapes to add variety to your walking routine. Invest in a comfortable pair of walking shoes that provide adequate support and cushioning to reduce the risk of injury and ensure a pleasant walking experience. Use a fitness tracker or pedometer to monitor your progress and set achievable goals. Aim to gradually increase your walking distance or pace over time to challenge yourself and see improvements. Finally, recruit a walking buddy or join a walking group to stay motivated and accountable. Walking with others can make the experience more enjoyable and provide social support along the way. Remember, walking is a simple yet powerful form of exercise that can positively impact your physical, mental, and emotional well-being. By incorporating these tips into your walking routine, you can take proactive steps towards a healthier and happier life. That's all for today's episode of Health Matters. We hope you found these insights and tips helpful in understanding the benefits of walking and how to enhance your walking routine. Until next time, keep putting one foot in front of the other and enjoy the journey.
1: Health Matters was written by Kelly Leonard.
2: Well, thanks, Kelly, for that. It reminds me, I did a lot of walking after I lost my parents. They didn't die together, they died separately. But after I lost them, I did a lot of walking, and it really helped me. And I love walking anyway. Nice to get out there in nature, if you possibly can. But if you can't, around the streets, because you can always say hello to folks. Right, if you're listening in the care homes, Heartlands, Metchley Manor, Swallows Meadow, Claridge Place, Shenstone Court and Bourneview, this one's for you. But Frank isn't going to walk, he's going to fly to the moon.

0: You...
1: I love a bit of Frank Sinatra, I have to say. For everybody in the care home, that is especially for you. I hope you enjoyed it. Now we're going to turn to all the people that are in hospital. Lots of people listening in hospital. We're hoping that you're going to be able to go home soon. And indeed, we are broadcasting to the QE Discharge Lounge, and they are definitely on their way home. Lucky them. If you need to be in hospital, of course, it's the best place. Those others listening in hospital are in the Queen Elizabeth itself, in the Rare Diseases Department, Queen Elizabeth Hospital, Heartlands, Royal Orthopaedic, Midland Met, Birmingham Women's, City Hospital, Solihull Hospital, Sandwell, Good Hope, Harborne, so many hospitals. Hope you're all enjoying the show and will stay with me right till 12 o'clock and beyond, because BHBN is here 24/7, 24 hours a day, 7 days a week, 365 days a year, with lots of live shows. And yes, I am live. And for the hospital people, well, Teddy Swims and The Door. I love this.

Teddy swims the door. Now, I've been thinking about my football team. It's my fantasy football team, you have to understand. I'm in the fantasy league and I'm always last. And I've picked the players. I've done my very best. I've tried really hard to get the best team I can for the money that I'm allocated. But, you know, I just know that I'm going to be last again. I don't know whether I want to do it. Well, I do really, because I enjoy having a look at exactly what's happening. And then you're invested in all the games that you watch on the telly, aren't you? Anyway, Spin Doctors now and Two Princes.

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2: 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Please join me for the next hour of the show. Lots of goodies in it. I'll tell you what they are when we come back.

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1: Well, welcome back to the second half of my show. I am, of course, Joy Bourne, and this is The Morning Show. We've got another hour together, so let's make the most of it. Very shortly, we have the music diary. Halfway through the hour, we have the morning interview, and that will be with the UHB CEO, that's a hospital CEO, Jonathan Brotherton. And then swiftly after that, my 70 showcase. And you will have to decide what UK chart position it achieved and the year it was released. So you've got to use your grey matter then. Don't forget to get your requests in. Call 0121 471 4774. We have an answer phone on that telephone, so you will not miss out. We will get your request at 0121 471 4774. Or you can WhatsApp us or text us on 07519 694 698. And of course, you can also send us a voice note, which would be very lovely to hear your lovely voices on BHBN Radio. That's 07519 694 698. Kicking it all off, we've got the boss. Born in the USA, which he was.

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1: It's the 18th of August.

In 1962, after just 2 hours of rehearsals together, Ringo Starr played his first show with the Beatles at the Horticultural Society dance at Birkenhead, England. Exactly 2 years later, the Fab Four would arrive in San Francisco for their first American tour, where they were greeted by over 9,000 ecstatic

In 1977, the Police played their first official show at Rebecca's Nightclub in Birmingham, UK. Within 2 years, the London trio would achieve mainstream success with singles like Can't Stand Losing You, Roxanne, and this one, Message in a Bottle, all of which featured a unique blend of jazz, punk, and reggae.

In 1984, George Michael went to number one in the UK, among many other territories, with Careless Whisper, his first single as a solo artist. The member of Wham also became the first person to reach number one in the UK pop chart as both a solo artist and as a member of a band in the same year. The group would continue to top the pop chart throughout the year with Freedom and the enduring Last Christmas.

In 2012, American singer and songwriter Scott McKenzie died, aged 73. He was best known for his 1967 hit single and generational anthem, San Francisco, Be Sure to Wear Flowers in Your Hair.

0: And finally for today, on the Morning Show Music Diary, it's birthday time. Happy birthday to you. Happy birthday
1: to you. Happy birthday. Birthday greetings today go to Micah Penniman, born on the 18th of August 1983. Lebanese singer-songwriter Micah, who scored the 2007 UK number one single, Grace Kelly. His 2007 number one album, Life in Cartoon Motion, sold more than 8 million copies worldwide.
2: 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I promise you it won't happen again.

0: Holds up well, doesn't it? Dave Clark 5, Bits and Pieces. Now, we've got my interview with Jonathan Brotherton coming up in about 5 minutes. Community break first, followed by the very lovely George Ezra.
1: There's nothing like curling up in that cosy, well-worn armchair, your furry friend by your side, as you sip a cuppa from your favourite mug and breathe in that familiar smell of home-cooked dinner. 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

0: My interview with Jonathan Brotherton is coming up next. This is BHBN Radio. In the BHBN studios today, I've got the big boss himself, CEO Jonathan Brotherton. Welcome, Jonathan, to BHBN Radio. Thanks for coming in.
1: Thank you, Joy. Thanks for having me.
0: Kicking it off, well, I think we need to start and find out about the UHB Trust. Can you tell us about the UHB Trust? Is it just the four hospitals?
1: No, it isn't. They are a very big and important part of the organisation. So University Hospitals Birmingham has the four hospitals of Good Hope, Heartlands, Solihull and the Queen Elizabeth. We also have the Chess Clinic in the centre of town, and there are also a range of community locations where services to patients are delivered and also community services that are provided into people's own homes by the organisation as well.
0: So is that a big growth area, the sort of domiciliary in-homes care?
1: Yes, I think with 10-year health plan and the need to shift more patient care closer to where the patient lives is really key, and we can't keep growing the activity. So there's a clinical activity that's delivered in hospitals because there is a finite amount of space and resources, and actually that's not the best thing for patients. They need to come to hospital when they need acute care, but when they don't need acute care, it's better that they are cared for in their own home or a setting that's not as acute as a hospital.
0: So that's definitely the direction of travel. You mentioned a 10-year plan. Broadly speaking, what does that encompass?
1: Three big shifts that are the order of the 10-year plan. That is a shift from analogue to digital, so embracing the digital revolution that's going on. The shift from treatment to more prevention, so trying to prevent people coming so unwell. And also the shift from hospital-based care to care that's delivered out in the communities more. So those are the three key areas.
0: So this is a government thing which all hospitals are trying to work with?
1: Yeah, it's right from government through the Department of Health, and it's for all health care organisations and also local authorities with the primarily adult social services, but also children's social services as well.
0: And can I just ask you something extra, and that's about primary care. The relationship there, are they entirely separate from you?
1: In terms of the way in which the NHS is organised, yes, general practice and primary care is separate to NHS trusts, but the working relationships are key, and there are some really good examples of how GPs and other clinicians in primary care are taking on the ability to help transform healthcare services locally because they've got the best view of the patient population rather than hospitals or other NHS organisations. So whilst there are services that can be provided through hospitals, often the more specialist services, actually the vast majority of the population will access primary care rather than secondary care, and therefore it's really important that we continue to build upon the really good relationships we've got with local primary care leaders.
0: Right, thank you. That gives us a big overview of what's going on. I'm interested, Jonathan, how did your journey to becoming a CEO unfold? I know that you started out in the NHS.
1: I did. I left school halfway through my A-levels, didn't complete those, joined a kind of an apprenticeship in the ambulance service that ended up with me becoming a paramedic by the time I was 21, and then I worked operationally till, I was about early to mid-30s, and then ended up in management roles, and then fast forward it a few years, and I found myself working in Birmingham as an ops director, and then from 2023 I became chief exec of this fantastic organisation.
0: And what a lot you've got to do. I'm thinking about your day-to-day experience. Do you do a lot of, for instance, scenario planning for flu, major incidents, seasons, ageing population, all that sort of thing?
1: Yeah, there's a lot of modelling that goes on. So kind of population health management is really important, and we as an NHS aren't as good at that as we should be and are getting better at it, but there's much more to do. That really then points to the health inequalities that face the population that we're here to serve and what role we all need to play in reducing those inequalities. And a lot of that is about health data modelling and planning services in response to that. But also then there are seasonal spikes in things. There are also other forecastable problems that are going to occur, but we maybe don't quite know when they're going to happen. So it's really important that we are as prepared for those as we can be. So that is a kind of year-round responsibility that we have.
0: Right, so apart from the finances, which I know are always very tight, what is the biggest challenge for this trust?
1: I think the biggest challenge for this trust, I mean, this is a huge trust. We have an operating turnover of £2.8 billion a year.
0: Wow.
1: We employ 26,000 people. We have over 400 volunteers. You know, we treat 2.5 million patients a year. So part of the issue for this organisation is how do we keep up with the ever-growing demand that we face? And I go back to what I mentioned earlier regarding the 10-year health plan. That really offers the solutions if we can get the design right, whereby we start to deliver care closer to people's homes so that their long-term condition or multiple long-term condition doesn't deteriorate to such an extent that's requiring acute care so frequently. It's about how we help to support an aging population that's living longer with various disease types and how we support the much younger generation so that they enter adulthood in a healthier state and therefore reduce the kind of long-term disease burden as well. So it's trying to do all of that across all spectrum of ages.
0: Makes sense, but a big ask, I suppose. Thinking about the QE site, because BHBN actually is on the QE site and we're in the Heritage Building, so for our own interest, we'd like to know if there are plans for the Heritage Building. We notice that there's scaffolding around some of it at the moment.
1: Yeah, so this building continues to be occupied by a range of different services, clinical services. We've got wards, theatres, therapies, all sorts of clinical services that are really important and have to continue. We've also got a lot of administrative services operating out of here as well that are crucial to the delivery of patient care. And then we've got other crucial things like BHBN, which are based out of here. So, you know, we need to make the most of this building. It is old. It does need more money spending on it than we actually have. So we're having to make sure that we prioritise the spend on the areas that need them the most. And we are doing some big work at the moment, some big capital work to bring another specialist scanner into this building actually as well. So there is investment going in, but it's never going to emulate the more modern new Queen Elizabeth building just next door, because obviously that was purpose built.
0: Yeah, but it's cheaper than a new hospital, I guess, and you've got this, so best use it.
1: Indeed.
0: And there has been a new hospital built on the site. That's a Harborne hospital. Do you have a relationship with that hospital and how does that work?
1: We do, yeah. So that's a private hospital that we work closely with, and they've been operating now for a couple of years since it opened. And as well as providing treatment for patients who've got private medical insurance, they also provide a couple of wards of NHS estate, and we are occupying those two wards with NHS patients at the moment. And there's also some sharing of theatres, and also the clinicians work very closely as well between the two buildings, and they are connected by the link bridge, so really good clinical adjacencies as well.
0: So that's a positive.
1: Yeah.
0: And I often see the military uniforms around and about the hospital, and we have had that for some time. Will the incorporation of military medicine continue and the patients remain?
1: Yeah, absolutely. We're really proud to continue to host the Royal Centre for Defence Medicine. It's been hosted initially at Selly Oak and then more latterly at the Queen Elizabeth. And the partnership working between military and civilian NHS personnel benefits not just the military personnel, but also the wider civilian population that we're here to serve. Shared skills, learning, training, extra staffing, you know, a really, really important arrangement that we have with the Royal Centre for Defence Medicine.
0: Really important to us all. Returning to you now, but not the CEO, Jonathan Brotherton, but the man. How does the big boss relax?
1: I've got four daughters who make sure that I think about things other than work. and I enjoy running. I enjoy music. I enjoy doing a bit of amateur dramatics. And up until recently was coaching my daughter's football team for the last four seasons. So tend to fit in quite a lot outside of work.
0: How do you
1: well.
0: Find the time? What sort of amateur dramatics? Plays? Musicals?
1: Well, it started off with pantomime, would you believe? and then, which is quite apt. And then more recently, it's become a bit of musical theatre as well. So I was in Kiss Me Kate recently, and Christmas, I'm in a show called Elf, the musical, which is very Christmassy.
0: Oh, wow. That's really bucked me up. And I really think that it makes people realise that you're a real person. You don't sit in a cupboard waiting for the CEO things to come along. Thanks ever so much for talking to us, Jonathan. And you've already chosen one of your favourite songs for us to play. Would you like to introduce it?
1: I would, but I'd also like to thank BHBN for the fantastic service that you provide for not just our patients, but other patients and listeners around as well. It's really important, so thank you for that. And my favourite band is Roxy Music, so I was going to introduce More Than This by Roxy Music.

0: More Than This from Jonathan Brotherton's selection, A Man After My Own Heart. I really love Roxy Music. It was one of the groups that really captured me as a teenager. I was late teenager because I didn't get into music very early. But thanks for that, Jonathan. Great record. Now, we've got my 70s showcase coming up. And so on the 70s showcase after the break, what you have to do is name the year that the record was released. So release date and the top UK chart position it achieved. That'll be right after the break.
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6: Fun fact for all you caffeine lovers. Gentlemen, if you're a fan of a caffeine fix, it could be doing more than just waking you up in the morning. A new study has revealed that drinking coffee could reduce the likelihood of hearing loss in men. Scientists undertaking the research found that men who drink at least one coffee a day were 15% less likely to lose their hearing than those who don't. Even better, there appears to be no difference between whether the coffee is caffeinated or decaffeinated, filtered or unfiltered. It's bad news though for coffee-loving ladies, as no link between coffee and hearing function was found in women. The researchers think it could be due to differences in physiology. Dr. Marcus Manchado Frauger from the research team was keen to stress that you shouldn't now drink excessive amounts of coffee to try and prevent hearing loss, as this can lead to its problems too. Now you can enjoy that coffee even more.
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0: 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Your job? Name the year released and the top UK chart position that it achieved.

70s showcase, Automatically Sunshine by the Supremes. When was it released? Well, there's only 10 years to choose from, isn't there? Got to be 1970s, because that's the 70s showcase, the clue's in the name. It is actually released in 1972, and it was the UK number 10. Next one in my 70s showcase is The Avenues and Alleyways by Tony Christie. Same question for this. Name the year released and the top UK chart position it achieved.

second in my 70s showcase, Avenues and Alleyways by Tony Christie. When was that one released? Well, 1973. And although it's, I know it really, really well, it only got to number 37 in the UK chart. I'm really surprised. Last one, Baby Jump by Mungo Jerry. When was it released? And what did it get to in the chart? That's what I need to know.

Last of My 70s Showcase, Mungo Jerry, Baby Jump. And you know what? I swear I have never heard this before in my life. I don't know where I was at the time because it was released in 1971 and it was a UK number one. Can you believe it? Don't know where I was. Anyway, good to hear that. Hey, Soul Sister now with Train.

Almost, my time is almost up, I have to say, and I'll have to bid you farewell. I'm Joy Bourne, and I've been with you over the last 2 hours. I hope you've enjoyed being with me on BHBN. It's the golden hour coming up right after the news, followed by Portia at 1 o'clock. Back to the 80s at 3 o'clock with Rich Pemberton and the Tuesday Tea Time Show, including Queen Elizabeth Patient Requests with Cosimo at 5. Solihull Requests and Dedications presented by Bob Harvey at 7 o'clock. And Paul Millington will be in on the Tuesday evening show at 8 o'clock. Get your requests in 07519 694 698, 07519 694 698. Have a good week. I will be here next Monday. Yes, I'm doing two shows next week, Monday and Tuesday, so please do listen in. Let's have something really lovely to go up to the news with. Well, all the music is lovely, but I particularly like this. Kiss from a Rose from Seal. Bye.

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promise me, Green Grass, not to tell what you heard. Whispering Grass, say, you can't keep your word. Keep your word, sing Lofty.

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Oh yes, you told them once before, and it is no secret anymore. I will not have gossip in this jungle.

So welcome to BHB and Radio, and you will be joining me from 1 to 3 this afternoon. And we're going to start off strong with a request. So the first request will be Man of the World by Fleetwood Mac. I do hope you enjoy it and stay tuned, because I will be sharing how you too can do a request.

So that was a very chill song indeed. And if you do have a request, this is exactly how you can submit one. So if you are listening from Heartlands, Good Hope or Solihull Hospital on Channel 5 on your Spark TSL bedside unit, if you would like to get in touch for a dedication or request, just pick up the handset and press the button Get to get in touch for free. 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So up next we do have Ed Sheeran, and I will be listening in for your requests.

0: So this is Eric Clapton with Wonderful Tonight, and it really is hard to find a guitar melody as mellow and chilling as that. So I really do hope you enjoyed it. We have got a small break coming up on BHBN Radio, but very, very quickly after that I will be explaining what we will be doing next. We've got some riddles and some fun facts, so I do hope you enjoy that.
1: 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Would a power cut cause distress or vulnerability? 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

So that's Uptown Girl by Billy Joel. So I do have our very first question. So what is the most covered song in history? So not reported, actually covered artists changing it slightly or redoing it themselves or just simply doing it the exact same because I love it so much. So what is the most covered song in history? Well, that will be coming up very, very soon. The answer to that after some Barbra Streisand.

that's Barbara Streisand of Woman in Love. So I'm sure you're all eagerly waiting for the answer to that question. So what is the most covered song in history? It is Yesterday by the Beatles. So well done if you guessed right. Now it's estimated to have between 1,600 and 2,000 covers. So it's very popular. And with that being said, here's Yesterday by the Beatles.

So you were listening to BHB and Radio with myself, Portia, and that was just Yesterday by The Beatles. So we've had a second request come in. It's Roberta Flack, The First Time I Saw Your Face. So that will be played now, and if you do have any dedications, any requests, please do let us know, because we will be honoured to do that.

0: So that was Roberta Flack, the first time I ever saw your face. A beautiful request, and I do really love that song. We're going to go into a very small break now, and then we're going to have some more quiz questions and again some more requests and obviously the news, so do look forward to that. And again, I hope if you are in hospital, this cheers you up, it makes you feel a bit better.
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Vanessa Carlton for 1,000 Miles, the most iconic piano of the early 2000s, I'm sure. So we do have another quiz question coming up. So what was Heathrow Airport named originally between the years of 1946 and 1966? So what was Heathrow Airport named originally between the years 1946 and 1966? Well, the answer will be coming up after When a Man Loves a Woman.

So, for the answer to that question, what was Heathrow Airport named originally between the years of 1946 and 1966? It was London Airport, so well done. So it opened for commercial passenger flights after the war. It was renamed Heathrow Airport in September 1966 to avoid confusion as other London airports like Gatwick and Stansted grew. So well done, Stansted, should I say. Well done if you got that right. So we do have some ABBA coming up very shortly.

So that was a bit of ABBA with The Winner Takes It All. So before the news come on, we've got a brief interlude that I'm going to play. So it's Symphony No. 6 in F, Pastoral. It's the first movement from Beethoven. It was actually written about awakening of cheerful feelings upon arriving in the countryside. So Beethoven really wanted to encapsulate how people would feel going from a city like London into the countryside. It captures the happiness and peace of leaving the busy city for the quiet open fields. Beethoven noted that the music is meant to show an emotion or state of mind rather than literally copy natural sounds. So I do hope you enjoy this, and very briefly we will be going back on track with our chill music.

0: So we've had police here with Every Breath You Take. So we do have time for one more quiz question until our next break. So what is the hardest natural substance on Earth? What is the hardest natural substance on Earth? Well, that will be coming up after some Billy Joel.
1: 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It is run entirely by volunteers 24 hours a day, 365 days.
0: So we've had police here with Every Breath You Take. So we do have time for one more quiz question until our next break. So what is the hardest natural substance on Earth? What is the hardest natural substance on Earth? Well, that will be coming up after some Billy Joel.

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So we've had a little bit of Piano Man from Billy Joel there. So to the answer to your question, what is the hardest naturally occurring substance on Earth? It is diamond. It scores a maximum rating of 10 on the Mohs scale of mineral hardness. And it's so hard, apparently, because it's made out of pure carbon and it has a tight 3D crystal shape. And there we go. So we've got some Coldplay coming up. Weldon, if you got that right, some more quiz questions. And again, if you do have any requests, do let me know.

So that was Snow Patrol with Chasing Cars. So for our next song, we've got some very early 2000s songs on this vibe. We've got What Doesn't Kill You Makes You Stronger by Kelly Clarkson. So I'm going to have a little go at playing this. We've got some Killers coming up, again some ABBA. Again, if you do have any requests, let us know. And if you are in hospital, let this be your song to make you feel a little bit more better, a bit more positive, and keep fighting.

0: Right Side There by The Killers. And before we do end the show, which will be at 3 o'clock, I do have another quiz question. So what country is known as the rising sun? Well, we've got a very small break coming on now, and the answer will be up shortly.
1: 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That number again, 0121 308 0808. Hush, little baby.

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So we've just had Taylor Swift there with The Fate of Ophelia, and next we've got some Ed Sheeran coming up with How Would You Feel. So I'm going to say my goodbyes now in case I don't get time to do so later. I've loved sharing these 2 hours with you. Hopefully you feel the same way. And if you are in hospital, we do hope you feel better here at BHBN Radio. So with all that being said, we've got some great shows coming on throughout the day, so do stay tuned for that. And all being well, I'll see you next week.

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1: Good afternoon and welcome to another Sounds of the 80s. Rich here for the next 2 hours. Very best in 80s music and lots more besides. A chance for you to go back and reminisce if you're old enough. And just have fun if you're not.

0: That's liquid gold. Dance yourself dizzy. Right the way back to the start of our era, that one. 1980. Yes, good afternoon and welcome. Wherever you're listening to me this afternoon, if you're in one of the Birmingham hospitals, I hope you're as well as can be expected. And I'm including you, Sandwell, as well. You're listening on the Sparks TSL units over in Sandwell now. Hello. Welcome to Sounds of the 80s. Well, you could be listening in one of the partner care homes, the Heartlands in Yardley, Metchley Manor in Edgbaston, Swallows Meadow in Shirley, or Claridge Place in Alton. Or you could be listening absolutely anywhere on our app. The app that's sponsored by Birmingham and Black Country Wildlife Trust. And that means you can be absolutely anywhere with the powers of the internet these days. So we've got a couple of hours of going back and reminiscing, as I say, if you're old enough and you can remember it the first time round. If not, just enjoy the tunes. As well as all those tunes, though, we've also got a featured artist who is Michael Jackson today. He's in the mix coming up very soon. And then in the second hour after the news, it's our featured year, which is 1983 this week. The top five best-selling songs from that year. And in the second hour as well, we throw in a couple of what we call forgotten tunes. A couple of songs that you may well have forgotten. Or you don't hear very much on the radio these days anyway. And we wrap things up towards the end of the show with a couple of songs from the movie soundtracks, loads of great films in the 80s, and equally loads of great songs too that was on in those films. Right. That's when we got on with it, isn't it?
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There's a lady that's been nominated for 18 Grammy Awards in her career. She's actually won 7 of them. Chaka Khan, of course, with Ain't Nobody. And before that, the local boys Duran Duran with Save a Prayer. And we'll stay on the theme of prayer, shall we? 1986, this one for Bon Jovi. And they were living on a prayer.

0: That's Bon Jovi. Right on the way, we've got our featured artist, Michael Jackson, in the mix. And we've got a song from a husband and wife duo. Right after this.
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0: So the husband and wife duo then, Womack and Womack. 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Yeah, whatever. 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

0: as Madonna, La Isla Bonita. Which is Spanish, of course, meaning the pretty isle. There you go. Not just entertainment here at VHBN Radio, education as well. Who'd have thought it? Right, we've got our featured artist who I've been telling you, Michael Jackson's in the mix today.
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0: Frasier, of course, and a little respect. All right, we've got ABC, Madness, Adam and the Ants, to name but three, all on the way after this.
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5: We've

Now it's Stuart Goddard. Or as he was better known at the beginning of the 80s, Adamant. And he's got his ants with him as well.

There she is, the poster girl for Stock Aitken and Waterman. Back in the day. It's Kylie, of course. And Hand on Your Heart. Right, the news from Sky is up and coming on the way. And then we're going to be back with the top five best-selling songs from 1983. Let's have a bit of Wham to get us to the news then, shall we?

There's Bonnie Tyler at number 5 on this week's featured year, 1983. The year that it would have cost you just 35 pence to buy a litre of fuel for your car. And the average house price was £36,000. It's also the year that the CD was first produced and went on sale in the UK. I think Brothers in Arms by Dire Straits was one of the very first popular ones. And at number 4 on the best-selling songs of 1983 was this one. It's David Bowie. Let's Dance.

That's Bowie there, at number four. Title track from his album of the same year. Introduced him to a brand new audience. So 1983, the year that breakfast television started. BBC started in January with Breakfast Time. And ITV caught up the following month, February, when TV AM went on the air.

UB40, Red, Red Wine. At number three, 1983, the year, big news in the year, was Janet Walton from Liverpool gave birth to all-female sextuplets. Do you remember? Michael Aspel used to go back every year on their birthday, didn't he? To see how they were getting on. Well, that's nearly 40 now. 39 this year they'll be, goodness me.

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1: The song he wrote about his former girlfriend, supermodel Elle Macpherson, just before he married his wife, supermodel Christie Brinkley. There's another song that comes to mind there. Some guys have all the luck. Right, 1983, the very best-selling song of the year was from Culture Club. It's Karma Chameleon.

0: That's Culture Club, Karma Chameleon, the very best-selling song of 1983. Do it all again next time with a completely different year. Right, coming up, we've got a couple of what we call in forgotten tunes. We've got our box here with loads of forgotten tunes in. Dig a couple out and play them for you. Songs that you don't hear that much of on the radio. So we're going to try and bring them back for you. And we've got Mel and Kim before that, straight after this.
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0: That's Craig and Charlie, better known as the Proclaimers, with 500 Miles. And before than that, two sisters, Mel and Kim, with Showing Out. Right, I've dug a couple out of the box that says Forgotten Tunes. I'm going to play them for you right now.
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0: Rockwell with Someone's Watching Me. He was the son of Motown CEO Berry Gordy. And when your dad's the CEO of Motown, you can have Michael Jackson and his brother Jermaine as your backing singers. But that's all he ever did on the top 40 as far as the UK was concerned anyway. It's called Somebody's Watching Me.
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0: Icicle Works, Love is a Wonderful Colour. From 1983, got to number 15 for them. A band that formed initially in Liverpool in 1980 and named themselves after a sci-fi short film, is what I'm trying to say. And they finally split in 1990, but not before, a couple of years earlier, they had a new drummer join them, a guy called Zach Starkey. You might not know who Zach Starkey is, but his dad was Richard Starkey. Still is Richard Starkey. Who's he, you say? And he's Ringo Starr, isn't he?
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0: Modern Romance, Everybody's Salsa. Oh, coming up, we've got a couple of songs from the movies, two songs from the 80s soundtrack movies, and also a song by Soft Cell that is a cover of a 1970s Northern Soul classic, originally recorded by a lady who was associated with Mark Bolden. There you go. Get your head round that. I'll be back in a minute.
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So that's Soft Cell with Tainted Love. A lady called Gloria Jones had the original. Recorded in the 60s, but didn't get a hit with it till the 70s. She was a Northern Soul star. And prior to that, she'd been involved with T-Rex and became Mark Bolan's girlfriend. There you go, the full history of one song. Right, time for some songs from the movies now. BHBN Radio. First one up is Michael Cimbello with Maniac from the 1983 movie called Flashdance. If you remember, it's the one about the girl who is a welder by day and a singer and dancer by night.

0: Michael Cimbello and Maniac from Flashdance. And our second song from the movies comes from one of my favourite movies of all time. It's from Back to the Future.
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0: Huey Lewis and the News. And the Power of Love.

Yes, from the classic 1985 movie Back to the Future, Marty McFly and the Doc and the DeLorean. Oh, I do love that film.

that's about it from me. Thank you for your company. Hope you've enjoyed the reminiscing back to the 80s. We'll do it all again next time. In the meantime, hope you get well soon. I'm going to leave you with Frankie from Sister Sledge.

kicking us off on another Tuesday Tea Time show from BHBN Radio. Good to have your company. It's me, David Moore, with you again between now and 7 o'clock. You just heard Adam Lambert and Under the Rhythm, and before then, Miles Smith and Stargazing. Shall we go back in time? Got two from the 60s very shortly, but before then, it's two from the 50s.

0: Sweet Nothings.
1: That's what it's called, Sweet Nothings. That was Brenda Lee. That song from 1959. Before that, you heard the number one single this week in 1957. It came from Elvis. And all shook up in the week that we remember Elvis, because it was 49 years ago this week in 1977 that Elvis sadly passed away. I think that next year it's going to be 50 years. Those are our two from the 50s. How about two from the 60s?

0: Two from the 50s. That was followed by two from the 60s. The Searchers from 63. And Sweets for My Sweet. And before that, the Beatles from 67. And Penny Lane. Going to take you into the 21st century on BHBN Radio next. A song from 2001 from a Colombian singer-songwriter who just a few weeks ago never seemed to get away from the World Cup.
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I'm going to make you feel old now by saying that that song really is 25 years old, from 2001. Shakira, and Whenever, Wherever. It's the Tuesday Tea Time Show. I'm David Moore, and you're with BHBN Radio live from Birmingham on a Tuesday afternoon, with you through until 7. Very good to have your company, particularly if you're listening in hospital. I hope you're having the best of days and that you'll make a speedy recovery. Big hello in particular if you're listening in Good Hope, Heartlands or Solihull Hospital on your Spark TSL bedside unit on Channel 5. And of course, you could be listening in one of the other hospitals that BHBN is dedicated to serve: the Royal Orthopaedic, the Queen Elizabeth, the Women's Hospital, the Midland Metropolitan Hospital, or the Harborne Hospital on the QE site. 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Kenny Loggins now. He's in the danger zone.

0: soundtrack of the 1988 film Top Gun. One of the biggest selling soundtrack albums of all time. That's Kenny Loggins and Danger Zone. Franz Ferdinand up next.
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Tuesday Tea Time on BHBN Radio, playing Kelly Clarkson. And that's Breakaway, a song which was co-written between Kelly Clarkson and Avril Lavigne. No, it wasn't actually. It was co-written by Avril Lavigne and another composer. Got to get it right. But she intended to actually let's start this whole sentence again, shall we? Avril Lavigne was one of the writers of that song, and it was her intention to include that on the latest album that she was recording at the time. But she then changed her mind, thought it was unsuitable, and passed it over to Kelly Clarkson, who had the big hit with it. Before that, it was Franz Ferdinand and Night and Day. Let's return to that theme of the night next.

0: Lights. As a thousand eyes, Bobby V. I don't know about a thousand eyes, but it is rumoured that we might have a drop of rain tonight, would you believe? Haven't seen much of that for a good while, have we? Yeah, some showers are forecast. Well, next up on the Tuesday Tea Time Show, I've got the number one single for you from this week in 1984. And it was the first solo success for a member of a big duo from the mid-1980s.
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This week in 1984, George Michael was at number one on the UK singles chart with that song, Careless Whisper. It was his debut solo single, and it made him the first person to reach number one as both a solo artist and a member of a band in the same year. Quite remarkable it took that long for that record to be broken. The song was number one in more than 25 different countries, and it sold over 6 million copies worldwide. Back to 66 now. Cat Stevens.

great song from the 60s from Cat Stevens and Matthew and Son, a song which is 60 years old this year. Well, if you want more from where that came from, do join Pete Bayliss on BHBN Radio. He's with you every Thursday afternoon between 5 and 7 with 2 hours of music from the 50s and 60s, hour one from the 50s and hour two from the 1960s. Plenty of great songs to look forward to. And Pete's back on Thursday afternoon.

Eddie Grant and Electric Avenue. I think it was inspired by the one in Witten, but you never know. It's BHBN Radio, the Tuesday Tea Time Show, another hour on the way. News is next, and then a great song from the Mike and the Mechanics.

lady who seems to do no wrong at the moment. Amazing talent, Olivia Dean. And that's Nice to Each Other. And before that, you heard Mike and the Mechanics and Silent Running. It's BHBN Radio. Good to have your company. Welcome to the second hour of the Tuesday Tea Time Show. It's me, David Moore, in for Cosimo, who's back next week with another hour of great tunes. Well, we started the last hour by playing you two from the 50s and two from the 60s. We've got a couple from the 80s in just a while, but before then, it's back to the 70s.

0: Live from Birmingham on a Tuesday evening. It's the Tuesday Tea Time Show. Hello from me, David Moore, with you between now and seven. And you just heard two songs from the 1970s. The Electric Light Orchestra and Sweet Talking Woman was followed by the winner of the Eurovision Song Contest for Luxembourg back in 1972. And a big hit on the UK singles chart for Vicky Leandros. And Come What May, do you remember that song? Well, I've got two from the 80s up next.
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0: 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You heard Kim Wilde's 1986 cover of the 1966 Supremes hit, You Keep Me Hanging On, and that was followed by Stevie Wonder, and I Just Called to Say I Love You.
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With a voice so similar to Stevie Nicks, it seemed perfect for Miley Cyrus to collaborate with Lindsey Buckingham and Mick Fleetwood. And they produced that great song called Secrets. With BHB and Radio, it's a Tuesday evening. I'm David Moore with you through until 7. After 7 o'clock, we've got another hour of requests tonight for patients in the Solihull Hospital. And if you're in that hospital, you've met with my colleague Bob Harvey. He's been to see you to ask you what your favourite song is. Well, he'll be playing it for you in the next hour. That's between 7 and 8. This day in 2012, we sadly lost American singer-songwriter Scott McKenzie. He died aged 73. He's still best known for a hit single from 1967, which is still regarded as a generational classic.

0: remembering Scott McKenzie, who died on this day in 2012. 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

Jackson's Blame It on the Boogie. That wasn't actually the original version of that song, it's a cover version. And if you join me, David Moore, on Friday afternoon on BHBN Radio on my regular show Back to the 70s, where it's 2 hours of 70s tunes, I'll play you the original version of that particular song, which quite amazingly came from a guy called Michael Jackson. And it wasn't the one who was singing lead vocals on that particular track. Also on this week's Back to the 70s, we've got our featured year, six tracks from August of 1977. And in 3 at 3, we're featuring local lass Joan Armour Trading, 50 years after a classic album of hers was released.

playing you great songs from the 1950s through to the present day, here with BHBN Radio. That was Marshmallow and the Jonas Brothers. Telling you about Back to the 70s on Friday. Plenty of great songs from the 70s for 2 hours. It all starts at 2 o'clock. Be a pleasure if you'd join me for that. And just to put you in the mood, I'll play you another one from that decade. For this extremely rousing introduction, it's Neil Diamond.

Lil Diamond, singing all about America. It's BHBN Radio. Do stay tuned to us for the rest of this evening. Some great entertainment to come. We've got requests for the Solihull Hospital. That's with Bob Harvey between 7 and 8 tonight. And then between 8 and 10, Andy Caddick's here with a couple of hours of great tunes and good company with the Tuesday evening show, including your requests and dedications. Pete Bayliss is back on his Soul Train between 10 and 11. And then to round off Tuesday, it's Late Night Love Songs at 11.

That's the Everly Brothers on BHBN Radio. Well, that's just about it for my stint on the Tuesday Tea Time Show. Cosimo's back with you next Tuesday evening between 5 and 7, so do join him for that. I'll be back with you on Friday afternoon with another edition of Back to the 70s. 2 whole hours of great tunes from the 70s decade. I shall leave you tonight with Peter Andre.

That was Danny Wilson with Mary's Prayer, which reached number 3 in the UK in 1988. Sorry, I'll just to switch off the fan there. It's making too much noise. I'm Bob Harvey. I'm here for the next hour or so to present requests from Solihull Hospital. I was visiting the hospital yesterday, mostly in Ward 18, but I did call in a couple of other parts of the hospital, which I'll mention in a short while. Thanks to Dave Moore for the last couple of hours, and I gave him a bit of a fright because I was cutting it fine getting here to the studio, but I am here. And good evening to you if you're in hospital as a patient. I hope you're feeling as well as can be and getting all the treatment you need to enable you to go home very soon. And you may be working in hospital. Thanks for your hard work. Much appreciated. Or you could be a resident in one of the care homes connected to this radio station. Good evening and welcome to you. Or you might be listening via the app or the website or via a smart speaker. Welcome to everyone. I hope you're having a good evening so far and that you're going to enjoy the music that I've got lined up for you, the requests from the patients and staff. As I say, I was in Ward 18 yesterday talking to patients and staff there, and also on the way in, I just popped my head around the door of the wellbeing hub in the corridor, and Karen was working in there this week, and she had got a request for me, and that's the House Martins Caravan of Love. Here it is for you, Karen, and everyone.

That was the House Martins with Caravan of Love, requested by Karen over there at the Wellbeing Centre Solihull Hospital. I'm Bob Harvey, here to present requests from Solihull Hospital. And next, Sheila was a volunteer yesterday afternoon when I was over there, and she's requested a song from the Hollies, He Ain't Heavy, He's My Brother. Here it is for you, Sheila. Thanks for all your hard work there with your other volunteer colleagues.

That was The Hollies with their hit He Ain't Heavy, He's My Brother. Hope you enjoyed that one. And that was requested by Sheila, one of the volunteers, one of the regulars at Solihull on a Monday afternoon, along with her sister and another volunteer, Pat. I see them quite often. And thanks for all your voluntary work there. And next, Janet was a patient in Ward 18. That's a particular ward I visited yesterday. And she, as I did, well, she wanted one of the older songs, and I think this one fits the bill quite nicely for you, Janet. Vera Lynn, We'll Meet Again.

Sorry about that. That's pressed the wrong button by mistake there. But Bob Harvey here, and I'll get that one back in a minute and play it again, Vera Lynn. And in the meantime, the next request I had was from Solihull Hospital. It was Chris. He was a patient in that ward 18, and he's requested, as you may have guessed, Hotel California by the Eagles. Here we go.

0: He was waiting for discharge, waiting for proper care package to be put in place for him. And he wasn't the only one in that ward who were wishing that they could go home much sooner than has seemed possible up to this time. So anyway, for all of those who were looking to be discharged sooner rather than later, I wish you all the best and hope you're soon well enough to be going home with all the care set in place for you before you go. Thanks anyway, Chris, for that choice, and all the best to you with your health and your future care package. And I'm going to a short break now and coming back in a couple of minutes with I think I'll play that track that I accidentally deleted halfway through, Vera Lynn. That was for Janet. I'll make sure that's lined up for you, Janet.
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That was the Eagles with Hotel California, and that was requested by Chris, a patient in Ward 18 Solihull Hospital yesterday afternoon. And I don't know whether the lyrics of that song, the bit where it says you can check out any time you like, but you can never leave, were chosen particularly to reflect his position. But I

0: That was Vera Lynn, all the way to the last note of the song, and that was for Janet, a patient in Ward 18, Solihull Hospital. And hope you'll soon be out of there, Janet, and feeling much better. Thanks for that request. And the next request is from another patient in the same ward, named Penny. And she is a fan of Johnny Cash, and the particular track chosen is A Boy Named Sue. Here it is for you, Penny.
1: Well, my daddy left home when I was 3, and he didn't leave much to Ma and me, just this old guitar and an empty bottle of booze. Now, I don't blame him because he run and hid, but the meanest thing that he ever did was before he left, he went and named me Sue. Well, he must have thought that it was quite a joke, and it got a lot of laughs from lots of folks. Seems I had to fight my whole life through. Some gal would giggle and I'd get red, and some guy'd laugh and I'd bust his head. I'll tell you, life ain't easy for a boy named Sue. Well, I grew up quick and I grew up mean.

0: the honky tonks and bars and kill that man that gave me that awful name. Well, it was Gatlinburg in mid-July, and I just hit town and my throat was dry. I thought I'd stop and have myself a brew at an old saloon on a street of mud. There at a table, peeling stud, sat a dirty mangy dog that named me Sue. Well, I knew that snake was my own sweet dad from a worn-out picture that my mother'd had. And I knew that scar on his cheek and his evil eye. He was big and bent and gray and old, and I looked at him and my blood ran cold. And I said, my name is Sue. How do you do? How you gonna die? Yeah, that's what I told him. Well, I hit him hard right between the eyes, and he went down, but to my surprise, come up with a knife and cut off a piece of my ear. But I busted a chair right across his teeth, and we crashed through the wall and into the street, kicking and a-gouging in the mud and the blood and the beer. I tell you, I've fought tougher men, but I really can't remember when. He kicked like a mule and he bit like a crocodile. I heard him laugh and then I heard him cuss, and he went for his gun and I pulled mine first. He stood there looking at me and I saw him smile. He said, son, this world is rough, and if a man's gonna make it, he's gotta be tough. And I know I wouldn't be there to help you along. So I give you that name and I said goodbye. I knew you'd have to get tough or die. And it's that name that helped to make you strong. Yeah. He said, now you just fought one hell of a fight, and I know you hate me and you got the right to kill me now, and I wouldn't blame you if you do. But you ought to thank me before I die for the gravel in your guts and the spit in the eye, because I'm the that named you Sue. Yeah, what could I do? What could I do? I got all choked up and I threw down my gun, called him a paw and he called me a son, and I come away with a different point of view. And I think about him now and then, every time I try and every time I win. And if I ever have a son, I think I'm gonna name him Bill or George, anything but Sue. I still ain't that man.
1: That was Johnny Cash entertaining the crowds there with his song A Boy Named Sue, and that was requested by Penny, a patient at Solihull Hospital yesterday. Thanks for that, Penny. All the best for your health. And Hayley was a member of staff working in Ward 18 yesterday, and she has requested a song by Shania Twain entitled You're Still the One. Here it is for you, Hayley.
2: When I first saw you, I saw love. And the first time you touched me,

0: Shania Twain there with "You're Still My One," and that was requested by Hayley. And thanks for your hard work over there with all your colleagues, Hayley, in Ward 18. We're going to another short break now and coming back with a great track from Anastasia. Stay tuned.
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That was Anastasia with One Day in Your Life, and that was released in February 2002 and reached number 11 in the UK. I hope you enjoyed that one. I'm Bob Harvey. I'm presenting requests from Solihull Hospital. I was there yesterday in Ward 18, and Ruth was a patient in that ward, and she was being visited by her daughter Deborah when I strolled into the ward, and Deborah has requested on behalf of her mum, Ruth, a song by Elvis Presley, a much-loved song, Love Me Tender. Here it is.

That was Elvis Presley with Love Me Tender, and that was requested by, so a look for, that was requested by Deborah for Ruth. Hope you're able to listen into that, both Ruth and Deborah. And next, before I go on, I was seeing a message on the message board from Ahmed expressing thanks for the programme and enjoying the song, so I appreciate that message, Ahmed. And thanks to everyone listening in. I hope you're enjoying the music so far. And by the way, after the news at 8 o'clock, Andy Caddick is in, sitting in for Paul Millington, who would normally be doing the Tuesday evening show from 8 till 10. And he's a great, well-experienced presenter. Andy Caddick has been around for many years doing great shows, and including here. And you don't want to miss his programme coming up after 8 o'clock. Going back to the request from Solihull Hospital, Tara was a nurse. I think she was acting nurse in charge yesterday when I called at Ward 18, and she's requested a song which I've not heard before, and it's by Tame Impala, and the title is Dracula. Here it is for you, Tara. Thanks for all your hard work over there.

That was Tame Impala with their song Dracula, requested by Tara, working in Ward 18 at Solihull yesterday. And the final request that I collected yesterday was from Sylvia. She was a patient in Ward 18, and she's requested My Way by Frank Sinatra. Here it is for you, Sylvia, and all the best for a speedy recovery.

0: Frank Sinatra there with his enormous hit from years gone by, My Way, and often played at funerals that I've been to anyway, and it means a lot to a lot of people, that song. And I'm Bob Harvey now, I'm signing off. Come to the end of the programme very shortly. The news at 8 o'clock is just seconds away. And if you're a patient in hospital, I wish you all the best for your health, good recovery soon. And thanks if you're a member of staff, volunteer, chaplain, thanks for your hard work on behalf of all the patients. Stay tuned after the news for Andy Caddick. He'll have a great range of music for your enjoyment, and we'll tell you how to send in a request if you'd like to do so. 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
1: Sky News Centre at 8. Meta's facing a potential $1 trillion lawsuit in the US over allegations its sites are deliberately addictive to children. Founder Mark Zuckerberg is due to give evidence in a trial brought by four American states. Meta denies the accusation, saying it's proud of the safeguards on Facebook and Instagram. Isabel Asher-Hamilton is the UK tech editor at Politico.
2: These attorneys general, they're really going for the throat. They could potentially go for hundreds of billions of dollars in damages, and they might want to try and force some proper, like, ground-up business changes at Meta in terms of what features it can offer to children.
1: An investigation's underway into what caused a private helicopter to crash on a Greek island, killing a British couple on honeymoon. The pilot also died when the aircraft came down shortly after takeoff. The Prime Minister says the UK will be there in Ukraine's hour of need. Moscow's warned of consequences, with British drones reportedly being used to help Kyiv strike deep inside Russia. Premier League Chief Executive Richard Masters believes FIFA pressed the self-destruct button with Gianni Infantino's controversial World Cup investment plans. The proposal to sell a stake in a new company controlling the commercial and ticketing rights to FIFA competitions was eventually abandoned after fierce opposition. Masters has backed the FA's decision to withdraw support for the president and says football now needs a leader capable of uniting the game.
3: We obviously support the FA's position on Gianni, which is withdraw their support for him. And I think that's the right decision. We support it.
4: So you believe there should be a new FIFA president?
3: Yeah, I do. And world football needs a strong FIFA making good, strong decisions. And I think this was a significant own goal.
1: More of us have been eating picky bits for dinner during the summer's heatwave. Data from World Panel shows shopping baskets in July contained more chilled picnic and finger food. And Madonna's the top contender at this year's MTV Video Music Awards. She has 11 nominations in categories including Artist and Song of the Year, Best Collaboration and Cinematography. That's the latest. I'm Charlie Maggs.
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2: A very good evening to you. Yes, I'm going to have to get used to saying that. I haven't been on an evening show for a little while. It's Tuesday, August 18th. See, I almost got that wrong. And we're starting off this evening with Sheena Easton and a song you probably haven't heard for a very long time.

0: Sheena Easton and Machinery. That was a single in the 1980s, and I have to admit I did have a bit of a crush on Sheena Easton. I still think she's lovely, but yes, everybody's got a crush on someone.
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0: So what's on the show this evening? Well, I've got my usual brain teasers, yes, to exercise those little brain cells even, as Poirot would say. I've got some twofers. Yes, I like saying that. It's two for one. And basically that means I've got an original song and a cover version. And I've got a couple of those throughout the next 2 hours. And also, I've got an interview for you. Yes, I've got Paul Stanley interviewing Marty Wilde. Yes, the legend that is Marty Wilde. It's a fascinating interview, and I'll be playing that in the second hour. And before that, I think we'll do some hellos. Hello, good evening. If you're listening in Heartlands, Good Hope, or Solihull Hospital, on Channel 5 on your Spark TSL bedside unit. I'd love for you to get in touch, please do, for a dedication, a request, or just to say hello, or just to be nosy. Just pick up the handset, press the button to get in touch for free. If you're in the Royal Orthopaedic, the Queen Elizabeth, the Women's Hospital, the Midland Metropolitan University Hospital, or the Harborne Hospital this evening, the best way to listen is on the BHBN Radio app. And hello to the Centre for Rare Diseases, who also listen. 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A very good evening to the care homes, Heartlands Care Home in Yardley, Metchley Manor Care Home in Edgbaston, Swallows Meadow Care Home in Shirley, Solihull, Claridge Place in Alton, Solihull, Shenstone Court in Hales Owen, and Bourneview Care Home in College Green, Bourneville. 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Just ask your device. I'm sure you're on very good terms with it, to play BHBN Radio. And while the music's still playing, I thought, why don't we get on with the brain teasers? I'll give you a couple of attempts at them. I'll do it now, and then I'll do it again in about 20 minutes or so. So the first one. A man stands on one side of a river with his dog on the other. The man calls his dog, who immediately crosses the river without getting wet and without using a bridge or a boat. How did the dog do it? Number two. A sundial has the fewest moving parts of any timepiece. Which has the most? A sundial has the fewest moving parts of any timepiece. Which one has the most? And the final one. A man was walking in the rain. He was in the middle of nowhere. He had nothing and nowhere to hide. He came home all wet, but not a single hair on his head was wet. Why is that? Have you guessed it? Do you know any of them? As I say, I'll give them to you again in about 20 minutes' time. But before anything else, we'll hear from Stevie Wonder with his part-time lover. Well, he's a busy man.

Stevie Wonder, Being a Part-Time Lover. Very nice. I do like Stevie Wonder. I know I say silly things, but he is nice. He has got a good voice and he does some great music. Anyway, let's get on with our first twofer. Two for one, and it's Here Comes the Sun. Originally, Here Comes the Sun was from the Beatles, from their 11th studio album, Abbey Road, in 1969. It was written and sung by George Harrison, and is one of his best-known compositions, don't you know? Harrison wrote the song in April 1969 at the country house of his friend Eric Clapton, name dropper. The lyrics reflect his relief at the arrival, even, of spring and the temporary respite he was experiencing from the band's business affairs. The Beatles recorded Here Comes the Sun in 1969, led by Harrison's acoustic guitar. It only started charting, believe it or not, I believe, from 2010. And you know, there are so many different covers of that song. Nina Simone, apparently that's a really good one, must listen to it. Booker T and the MGs, George Benson, and of course, Steve Harley in 1976. This is the original, the cover later in the hour.

0: That's The Beatles, and Here Comes the Sun. And I'll give you a little information. The second hour, I've got another two for one, and believe it or not, it's The Beatles again. And I'm not the world's biggest Beatles fan. I may have mentioned that before, but the more I play them, the more I'm getting used to them. Anyway, I've got a request coming up in the second half of this hour. Yes, that makes sense. And that's after this.
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3: No one is going to hospital. 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
0: A very good evening to Thomas Cotton in Stechford, who's been in touch and he's made a request. Thank you very much, Thomas. I hope your evening's going well. Thank you for tuning in, listening to little old me. And he's requested Heartbeat by Buddy Holly.

And that's Heartbeat by Buddy Holly, and that's for Thomas Cotton from Stechford. Thank you very much, Thomas, for getting in touch. I thought now would be an appropriate time to go over the brain teasers again for you to exercise those little brain cells of yours, the grey cells, that's what he calls them. A man stands on one side of a river, his dog on the other. The man calls his dog, who immediately crosses the river without getting wet and without using a bridge or a boat. How did the dog do it? The second one. A sundial has the fewest moving parts of any timepiece. Which has the most? And the final one. A man was walking in the rain. He was in the middle of nowhere. He had nothing and nowhere to hide. He came home all wet, but not a single hair on his head was wet. Why is that? And the best ways for you to get in touch, you can get through on the app. Just click message to studio. It's easy to do. I've done it myself. And you can call 0121 471 4774 or text or WhatsApp 07519 694 698. And that was supposed to play. I've started early.

0: Isn't that just wonderful? That's Khadeva and The Power of Love. And I've said it before and I'll say it again, I prefer that to the original. Oops, controversial. Yes, and did you know that Khadeva, not his real name, he's from, I do believe, from the Black Country. Well, he certainly works around there. Anyway.
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0: It's time for the second of our two for one. Well, it's part two of part one, if that makes any sense. Well, it does to me, but then I'm me. And the cover I'm playing is by Joss Stone from March 2022. The track is featured on her EP Celebrating Nina, a reggae tribute to Nina Simone. And he said it serves as a soulful reggae-infused tribute to Nina Simone's iconic 1971 interpretation of the track. Now, I must look that one up. I'll get my tongue around that. And I do remember listening to this on one of the QE request programmes with Sharon Hetherington. I think it was either last week or the week before. And what a nice song.

0: That's Josh Stone, and Here Comes the Sun. I think we've lost it for a little while, haven't we? Because it's gone a bit chilly. But we never seem to be happy. We're either hot or cold. Too hot, too cold. Oh, well. Anyway, that was the second Here Comes the Sun. First one, the original, being The Beatles. And as I say, Josh Stone, Here Comes the Sun. I've got another two for one. In the second hour of the programme. And yes, I let you know that it was another Beatles, but I haven't told you what the song is. I'll let you know in the second hour, after the news, at 9 o'clock. And don't forget, I've got that Marty Wilde interview. It is an interesting listen. Yeah, that's the best way to put it. And it's Paul Stanley interviewing Marty Wilde. And Paul kindly let me use the interview to let you hear it again. And very kind of him. But mates rates, basically. Well, you have to do these things. I've got more coming up after this.
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0: Level 42 and Running in the Family. Very nice. I haven't heard that for a while. I do like that. I think what we'll do now is we'll get the brain teaser sorted. So the first question, a man stands on one side of a river, his dog on the other. The man calls his dog, who immediately crosses the river without getting wet and without using a bridge or a boat. How did the dog do it? Well, I haven't had any correct answers, so it was obviously too difficult for you. Well, the answer, the river was frozen. Yes. Once you hear the answer, you think, oh, of course, why didn't I think of that? The second one, a sundial has the fewest moving parts of any timepiece. Which has the most? And the answer, an hourglass. It has thousands of grains of sand. Yes, makes sense when you hear the answer. I know. Let's try that again. Get my tongue working. A man was walking in the rain. He was in the middle of nowhere. He had nothing and nowhere to hide. He came home all wet, but not a single hair on his head was wet. Why is that? Well, the simple answer was, or is, that the man was bald.
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Oh, I do like that. I do like her voice. I've told you before. I think she's so highly underrated. That's Delta Goodrum and Eclipse. And that was the Australian entry for Eurovision. Can't explain why Australia are in Eurovision, because they're not anywhere near Europe. It does seem a bit silly, doesn't it? This is Darius Rucker. He's got a lovely voice. Used to be in Hootie and the Blowfish. Do you remember them? This is Wagon Wheel.

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2: Yes, a very good evening to you. Tuesday, 18th of August. And it's me, Andy Caddick, with you until 10 o'clock. Can you believe an hour's gone already? I've got another twofer for you, two for one, Beatles, but I'm telling you who the other bit is. And of course, Marty Wilde being interviewed by Paul Stanley. That's coming up at about, 25 past nine, I think.

That's Sam Ryder and More. The more I hear him, the more I like him. Anyway, good evening and a very good evening to Paul Millington and Jan, who are listening. Thank you very much for tuning in. I know it's your night off and I hope I'm not going to get any lines. I hope you're enjoying it. Well, once a school teacher.

Nice big finish. That's The Long and Winding Road by the Beatles. And if you hadn't worked it out, yes, that's my second round of two for ones. And that's the original, of course, by the Beatles from the 1970 album Let It Be, a piano ballad, of course, by Paul McCartney, composed at his Scotland farm in 1968. And apparently it was driven by the Beatles' increasing bitterness towards each other. And the main recording took place in January 1969 during the Get Back album project, which was later renamed Let It Be, and featured a sparse arrangement of piano, bass, guitar and percussion, and released a month after McCartney announced the band's breakup. It reached number one on the US Billboard Hot 100 for 2 weeks in 1970, their second number one of the year, and the group's overall 20th and final number one on the hit chart. And it's also been covered by Ray Charles in 1971, Aretha Franklin in 1972, Cilla Black did her version in 1973, and Will Young and Gareth Gates in 2001. I played that a few weeks ago on the recommendation of Shaz Hill. Good evening, Shaz. And it's a lovely version. And the cover, I'll be playing that towards the end of the programme. I won't let you know who it is, because I don't want to spoil it for you.

0: hurt so bad.
1: That's Ella Langley and Be Her. Had to let them get that little bit in. This is Witters and Callum Scott.

0: Callum Scott and Whitney Witters Houston. I want to dance with somebody. I'd dance with you. Well, just putting it out there. I've got an interview coming up with Marty Wilde after this.
1: The National Grid Free Priority Services Register is there when you need it. Sometimes power cuts can happen for reasons beyond our control. We know that for some customers, they can be particularly worrying, especially if you're recovering from a stay in hospital. If you join our free Priority Services Register, there are a number of services that we can provide to help in the event of a power cut. 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Would a power cut cause distress or vulnerability? 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

0: Oh, sorry. Elvis Presley, brackets, let me be your, close brackets, teddy bear. And I've been telling you about the interview. Marty Wilde talked to Paul Stanley, the legend that is, well, yes, Paul Stanley, I suppose, but I was referring to Marty Wilde. Enjoy.
1: It's an absolute pleasure to welcome one of the pioneers of British rock and roll. 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
2: Thank you, Paul. It's nice to be there with you.
1: And thank you for chatting to me today. We've got a brand new album out we need to talk about. It's called Let's Rock This Place. Could you talk to me about that just before we get into anything else? How did that come about? Because it started out as an EP, I hear.
2: It was going to be an EP. I was getting bored with the kind of music that I was making, and I felt that I needed a change, certainly for a while. And so I didn't know what to do. And one morning at breakfast, my wife said, why don't you sing rock and roll? And at first I thought, no, I don't want to go back to it all. Because it was all, you know, I've done it so much all my life. And I thought, well, no, if you do it, you could maybe get some things in it that might change things. And for the better, you might be able to make an inroad into a new style of music. And that's how it started. So I had a rockabilly great guitarist, Daryl Higham, and Daryl and the Enforcers, that's the name of his band, with Tony and Adam. We all got together and off we went. I just picked out songs I wanted, and that was it. We just recorded it in bits and pieces, actually, but it all works. It all knits together like a hand and glove. So it was a... And it's been a great joy. It's been a real big uplifter to me because two of the tracks on it, Let's Rock This Place and Can't Stand Losing You, are both singles. Let's Rock This Place was number one in the Heritage charts for 2 weeks, and Can't Stand Losing You is high in the charts at the moment in Heritage. So, you know, it's turned out great for me, and I would definitely make another album. I'm going to make another rock and roll album with Daryl Higham and the Enforcers. But I'm also going to make, I've got other tracks. I've been writing all day today. It's funny because with songwriting, I can't speak for other writers, but I get very down in the dumps and nothing will come out for maybe a couple of months or 2 or 3 months. And then suddenly, bang, right out of the blue, off you go. You hear something and it kicks you off. And today I've been working on the whole day on track. So, yeah, the album is one of the best things I've ever done in my life in a recording sense. And I think in sound and everything about it, it's been a wonderful experience.
1: When you started off, like was it the 50s when you started off?

0: what was it like back then, music wise, and you know, the styles of music?
1: Well, it was a, you know, going back then, it was everything every day. There was always something you were learning, something new. There'd be a new song out. There'd be a new Everly Brothers or an Elvis or a Jerry Lee Lewis or a Buddy Holly. You know, go, the list is endless. Del Shannon, all these people. And so every day was kind of a day of excitement. Maybe young people feel that now with, you know, when tracks come out. But I certainly did, because rock and roll was very, very special and was one of the most important assets to music, I think, that has been for a long while. I mean, it'd been around long before we got it. I mean, rock and roll had been around in America at least 50 years or so before we really started to really get the feel of it. When we did, it was kind of, it was westernized very much, and it was kind of not quite as gritty as it used to be, but it was nevertheless a great beat and a new thing to all the young teenagers. So I guess it was a bit like, I don't know, it's a bit like maybe when a young rap artist first heard rap, you know, maybe that kind of, he thought, my God, this is fantastic. Or, you know, I mean, I can't, you know, I'm just imagining them, the way they feel about their music. And that's the way I feel about, and what I felt about rock and roll. Everything was exciting. It was a new, innovative style of living and an innovative style of music.
0: And of course, in America, you had like Elvis. So he must have been a big influence on yourself going back to those days.
1: He was the biggest influence, but the others played a big part too. I mean, there was Buddy Holly and music and chords on your guitar. You know, he was, Elvis I used to love his vocal, the way his vocal style. But there again, you know, Jerry Lee Lewis was making great records, and you know, there were so many at that point. And the Everly Brothers were a very sort of a soft form of rock and roll, but nevertheless were very much part of rock and roll history. Were wonderful. So, you know, it was there were many people like there are today to be influenced. You know, you could be influenced by hundreds of now at this day. You've only got to look at the top 40, and you could be influenced by 40 people. You know, it's quite incredible.
0: And your songwriting skills as well. I mean, I only just found out that you've written for Snow Patrol, obviously for your daughter Kim as well. That's just amazing that you do that.
1: Well, it's just something I do. I mean, I can't explain it. I don't know why I write, and I don't know where it comes from, to be honest with you. It's always been a bit of a mystery to me. But it's there, and I mean, today it came in solid, and I've just been in my own world, really, just writing and writing and writing. So going through lyrics, I go through all my lyrics and I see if I can correct them or change them or influence them a bit to make them a bit better, a bit better in the ear. So it's a strange gift to have, because it is a gift. It's not easy to write a hit record, I'll tell you. Sometimes it can break your heart because you try hard as you like and you can't do it, you know. And then one day, you know, I was lucky that I did, you know, I got that influence very early on in around about 1959. I wrote Bad Boy, and that was a top five and was a hit around the world. And that was my first self-penned song. So that's what kicked me off. That's what started me off.
0: And coming up to today's, I mean, we're talking about, like, writing for Snow Patrol, but are there any particular artists that you really enjoy right now?
1: There are so many, really. I mean, a few of the American artists, a lot of the girl singers I like, no one in particular, just like, you know, well, I say in particular, I like, you know, maybe three or four or five different American girls, and I like a lot of the British girls. We've got an awesome bunch of girls at the moment. I mean, some of them, but they're absolutely fantastic. I listen and I try to stay as current as possible. I can't say that I like everything I hear. I can fault things when they're not melodic enough. I like to hear melody, and I like but some of the lyrics really are outstanding. Some of the lyrics the young people are writing. You know, the world's in a good place music wise.
0: Oh, definitely. And you're taking yourself on tour as well.
1: Yeah. I was in Blackpool last weekend. That was a difficult one because it was a 6-hour journey going up there. And then I did the show and decided I was going to come home again. So it was 10 hours on the road, but I've been used to it all my life. And I don't mind. I love driving. Otherwise, I wouldn't do it. And and I'm lucky at my age to be able to still be wanted. It's, you know, most people of my age are sort of sitting with an urge to look at television, have a cup of tea and keep quiet with a cheese sandwich. Well, that's not me.
0: Love it. And you're going on to Shrewsbury as well, the Theatre 7?
1: Yeah, I'm looking forward to that. Yeah. It's in Wales. That's why I didn't realise that. It's in, so I'm looking forward to that. It's an area that I've not been. I might have been in the past, but I always like going to places I haven't been to for a long time. So I'm excited about that one.
0: I mean, you've got quite a few dates going all the way through to the end of November, where you end up in Worcester. So that's quite local to our listeners as well.
1: Yeah. I mean, I try to get around. I mean, the only thing that'll stop me, you know, if my arthritis gets any worse, or, you know, I fall over or something. Any one of those things you is a danger as you get older. But I shall go literally until I drop. You know, then I probably will drop one day, and that will be the end of it all. But I shall do my best to keep going because I love music so much, Paul.
0: And what do you like? You know, going out live. I mean, do you like playing live, or do you prefer the writing side of it, or is it everything that you love about it?
1: No, I love all aspects of our business, of our industry. Certainly, when I say all aspects, the two main ones for me, I guess, would be writing and performing. Performing was always my biggest joy, and it's only been in the last, since Kim's career started, it changed. Music, writing music, suddenly became very important, and I realized I could do it on a regular basis, which was unusual. I didn't have the confidence at first, like all young, well, not when young, but all you people are writing, they think, oh, I'm not sure, I'd never be able to do that. And that's what I thought. But after producing a few hits, you just get kind of used to it. I can't explain it really. You get a good idea if you've written a hit or not. You get a good idea. You know already.
0: When you go out live, are you going to be performing with your band as well? Is it a full band?
1: Yeah, I've got, as I say, with Daryl and the Enforcers are a rockabilly band, so we've not done any real gigs at all yet, but we will be doing certainly one next year, and I shall be going out with my Wildcats, which is a band I've had for the last 40 years, but I like mixing the two. I like appearing with one, and then I know I shall enjoy working with Daryl as well, so when I finally do work with the Enforcers, it will be great. But I will be working initially with the Wildcats over the next 6 months. So we've been together so long. I mean, most of my guys have been with me nearly 44 years now. That's a long time.
0: Wow, it's amazing. And Daryl Hyman as well. And working with Imelda May and Chrissy Hynde and Jeff Beck as well. Behind him as well. I've been working with them.
1: Oh, yeah, he's a very special guitarist, I think. I think he just needs someone to tell him that every day, because he's very, very shy, and in some ways he is, and he's very humble, but he's a brilliant guitarist, and he doesn't know it. Maybe that's a good thing in a way. He plays things that are like on the two tracks. You can hear it on the first two singles off this album. You can hear it. It just shouts at you. He doesn't play like anyone else. Not really. He doesn't play like James Burton or Scotty Moore. He kind of fits in a different thing. He's kind of like a lot of those rockabilly guitarists today. They're mixed in with a kind of bit of jazz. They have a bit of jazz in their music. And he plays with a little bit of a jazz style sometimes. But I like that. And I trust him. He's a wonderful person to work with. It's like having another brother. We're very close. And in fact, I'll be calling him later on tonight. So I just tell him all the time how good he is.
0: Marty, when you're not making music, how do you spend your time?
1: Having a game of golf. What else? Well, I like reading. I like to catch up on current affairs and news, and I like to know what's happening in America or around the world. Just relaxing generally. You know, I'm a very lucky man. I have a beautiful home and a big garden, and looking forward to making more records, and let's hope I can write some more hits. I like to relax a lot. I do relax a hell of a lot. Very, very lazy person in many areas. Very lazy.
0: Finally, what message would you like to send to our listeners today?
1: All I can say is, treasure your doctors, and I hope you all get better soon.
0: Well, Marty, thank you so much for joining me on BHBN Radio, and wish you all the luck with your tour and also the album as well, which is doing so well in the Heritage Chart.
1: All right, thank you, Paul. Okay, and you get a chance to play my two tracks off that album, give it a whirl.
0: I will be. Thank you, Marty.

That's Marty Wilde. I can't, or even I can't, stand losing you. And if you noticed, he mentioned Elvis and Buddy Holly. And I played those earlier. One was a request, one was scheduled. And I don't just throw this stuff together, you know. Well, yeah, right. And many thanks to Mr. Stanley for sharing the interview so we could all have another listen. I've got more coming up after this.

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1: Your home. 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

0: by the time this night is over. Well, it almost is. But, yes, that's Peebo Bryson. The wonderful Peebo Bryson. What an amazing voice he had. And the saxophonist Kenny G. Very talented. Both of them. I do hope you enjoyed that.
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0: It's time for our last twofer. Yes, The Long and Winding Road. And the cover that I've chosen is Barbara Dixon. Yes, remember her? And it's from the album Or for a Song, released in 1996. Barbara's version originally stems from her role in the 1974 stage musical John, Paul, George, Ringo and Bert. Yeah, I'm not sure about that bit. Written by Willie Russell. The stage show featured Dixon sitting at a piano on stage performing various Beatles songs to punctuate the narrative. Sounds very grand. Her vocal performance in this production served as a major showcase that helped propel her mainstream UK singing career. And you'll probably know Barbara from her songs like, well, With Elaine Page, Answer Me, Another Suitcase and in Another Hall. I do get that confused. And The Caravan Song. She's also an actress, appearing in a number of stage musicals, as I mentioned, like Blood Brothers. She's also appeared in Taggart and Band of Gold, which was about, delicate ears, northern prostitutes. But she's got a lovely voice.

the wonderful Barbara Dixon and The Long and Winding Road, the final of my twofers, two for ones, the original by the Beatles and, of course, the cover by Barbara Dixon. And I've had a message in from Jim. Now, do bear with me, Jim, because you've got a very unusual name and I'm going to try and pronounce it. Is it Kozakiewicz? Oh, it must be close. Anyway, thank you very much for listening and thank you for saying it was a chilled evening. Oh, I'll take that.

Keith Urban, Michael McDonald, We Go Back. Oh, I do like that. A very big thank you for tuning in, for listening to me. It's been enjoyable. Paul will be back next week. Thank you, Paul, for allowing me to sit in the hot seat. Thank you very much for listening. If you are in hospital, I do hope it's a very short stay. I'll be back again on Sunday morning with requests for the Midland Met at 11 a.m. Enjoy the rest of your evening and keep yourself safe.

The Jackson 5, I want you back, welcoming you to this edition of The Soul Train with me, Pete Bailey. It's an hour of music from soul, Motown, funk and dance from the 60s, the 70s and the 80s. The Jackson Brothers, formed in 1964 with just the three brothers, Jackie, Tito and Jermaine, and then the younger brothers, Marlon and Michael, joined soon after, and they became the Jackson 5, one of the first groups of black American performers to attain a crossover following had the Supremes, the Four Tops and the Temptations, but they had 14 top 40 singles on the American Hot 100 and about the same in this country. Written in 1969 and recorded by the Jackson 5 in that year. I want you back, welcoming you to the programme. As I said, there is music from the 60s, 70s and 80s, all of the kind of soul and funk and dance and Motown variety, so hope you enjoy it. That was recorded in the 60s, so how about one from the 70s?

I'll Go Where Music Takes Me, written by the Indian-born, English-based singer, songwriter, composer and music producer Bidu. He produced and composed many hit records worldwide during a career spanning five decades. He sold millions of records, he had Grammy and Ivor Novello Awards, and that song, I'll Go Where Music Takes Me, reached number 23 in the UK charts in April 1976 by Jimmy James and the Vagabonds. Jimmy James was a Jamaican singer but based in the UK and had quite a few hits with his group, the Vagabonds, that he fronted for many, many years. Well, as I said, this is soul music from the 60s, 70s and 80s. So we've had the 60s and we've had the 70s. How about the 80s? How about one of the soul and funk groups that came forward in the early 1980s, the Mary Jane Girls?

proteges of the soul singer Rick James. That was the Mary Jane Girls with a song written, arranged and produced by Rick James for them all night long. It enjoyed great success on the black singles charts and the dance charts in America, but didn't really succeed with the general public, although it was their only hit song in the UK charts. Peaked at number 13 in June 1983, all night long, from the Mary Jane Girls. Now, you may know the name Frida Payne, and if I say Frida Payne to most people, including most soul fans, they will say Band of Gold, because that was her big number one hit in 1970. She's sometimes regarded by some people as something of a one-hit wonder, but she really wasn't, because she did follow that up with a rather nice song, or at least I think it's rather a nice song. It only reached the sort of lower reaches of the British charts, but I liked it. It's called Deeper and Deeper.

0: falling deeper and deeper. Frida Payne and the follow-up to her biggest hit, Band of Gold, which peaked at number 33 in the UK singles chart. This is a Soul Train with me, Pete Bayliss. Motown, soul, funk and dance music from the 60s, 70s and 80s. And coming up next, American vocal group who had great success both in the UK and in their homeland in kind of the mid-1970s, The Times.
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Recorded in late 1965, Marvin Gaye and Kim Weston with It Takes Two, written by Kim Weston's then husband, who was called Mickey Stevenson, along with Sylvia Moy. And it got very well in the Billboard singles charts, both the pop charts and the soul singles charts. But it was also Marvin Gaye's first major hit in the UK, where it peaked at number 16 on the British singles charts in the spring of 1967. I'm going to play a very short record now, so be warned, it's less than 2 minutes. But it's from an American soul singer who probably was best known in the States for a string of R&B and pop hits in the late 1950s and the early 1960s, including a million-selling song called Raindrops. His name was Dee Clark. This is a great song of his called Hey Little Girl.

Now, if you're paying attention, you'll know that wasn't what I said it was going to be. That was the great voice of Peggy Scott and Every Little Bit Hurts. Now, what you should have heard was a song by Dee Clark. And if you wonder what he sounds like this.

Hold On, I'm Coming, 1966 single recorded by the soul duo Sam and Dave. It was written by Isaac Hayes and David Porter and released in 66. It peaked at number one on the Billboard Hot R&B Singles charts and somehow, I don't know how, failed to reach the UK charts. One of my favourite soul duos, Sam and Dave and Hold On, I'm Coming. On to another soul and disco band who had great success in the mid-70s, The Tramps.

0: Neil Young, Alan Felder and Norman Ray Harris. It was the biggest hit in the UK for the Tramps, reaching number 5 in the UK charts towards the end of 1975, Hold Back the Night. This is The Soul Train. I'm Pete Bayliss, and coming up next, Junior Walker and the All-Stars.
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0: Great stuff. Anthony DeWalt Mixon Jr., better known as Junior Walker, one of the signature Motown acts from the 1960s, Junior Walker and the All-Stars. How Sweet It Is to Be Loved by You, written by the Motown songwriting team of Holland, Dozier and Holland. Actually, it was first recorded by Marvin Gaye, but that's the version we remember the most. It was the first hit that Junior Walker and the All-Stars had in the UK. It reached number 22 in the summer of 1966.
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What a great voice. Freddie Jackson, who was given a recording contract with Capitol Records in 1984, brought out his first album called Rock Me Tonight in 1985. That was the title track, Rock Me Tonight, for all time's sake, written by Paul Lawrence. Spent 6 weeks in a morning in America and also reached the UK top 20, peaking over here at number 18 in March of 1986. Wow, that's good stuff. Now, in 1965, producer Jerry Wexler discovered an American soul singer called Tammy Lynn after hearing her sing at a talent show. He had her record a song, but it wasn't released at the time. She then went on to be backup singer for people like the Rolling Stones, Dr. John, Wilson Pickett, Sonny and Cher. But 6-7 years later, the record was reissued and became a huge hit among devotees of Northern Soul. It then hit the UK singles chart in 1971. I'm Gonna Run Away From You.

Written and produced by Kenny Gamble and Leon Huff, of course. Sheila Ferguson singing the lead of 3 Degrees, big hit, When Will I See You Again, which spent 2 weeks at the top of the UK singles chart in August of 1974. Well, in answer to the question of when will I see you again, hopefully the next time we aboard this old train, because sadly we seem to have come towards the end of the programme. I hope you've enjoyed it. There'll be more of the same next time, more soul and funk and dance and Motown from the 60s, 70s and 80s. Whatever hospital you're in, I hope you feel better soon. And if you're listening elsewhere on other media, I hope you've enjoyed this hour of the Soul Train. So until the next time, I'll say goodbye and leave you with Barry White's backing band, as they were, I suppose, at the time, the Love Unlimited Orchestra, with a track written by Barry White that went to number one for a week in the US and number 10 in the UK singles charts. It's called The Love's Theme. Until the next time, from me, Pete Bayliss. Goodbye.

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You'll need to be motivated and show a high level of commitment. 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

0: If you're a fan of the boys in Claret and Blue, Mad About the Baggies, or one of St Andrew's finest blue noses, then you can keep up to date with your favourite team's home games during your stay in hospital. 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
1: 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You may experience unfamiliar or intensified emotions as you navigate this challenging period. Many patients find that the side effects of cancer treatments improve after completing their treatment. However, some side effects may persist and cause long-term issues, while others, known as late effects, might not emerge until months or years later. Adopting a healthy lifestyle can aid in managing the late effects of cancer treatment and enhance recovery. It can also reduce the risk of other health conditions such as heart disease, diabetes, and strokes. We encourage you to consider ways to improve your overall well-being and long-term health. Our health and well-being events offer advice and information from experienced cancer professionals to help you lead a healthy and active life, including emotional, financial, and practical advice during this difficult time. These sessions, which are free of charge, allow you and your loved ones to learn about topics related to cancer. The events cover areas such as a healthy lifestyle, including diet, physical activity, sleep, fatigue, and emotional well-being, benefits and financial advice, information on treatments like chemotherapy and radiotherapy, coping with side effects of treatments, support groups. These sessions also offer peer support, connecting you with others who have experienced similar journeys, which can alleviate feelings of isolation and provide valuable coping strategies. By improving your understanding of your health, you can make informed decisions and set realistic goals for your recovery and well-being. 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